0: Manna World. Mindennapi motiváció a léleknek és a szellemnek a Public House médiától.
1: Hello, Hungary. 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And to encourage you on your own journey as you live life and navigate how to live in this broken world that we're in. God has given you many blessings in life, and I'd like to help you focus on more of the blessings than the things that are bringing you down. So, are you ready to dive in? Let's make today a great day.

Hello. Welcome to Chase Your Rides. Welcome to Public House Media. I am so honored and so grateful. Gratitude is in my heart. Gratitude is in my mind. Today, I want to talk to you about gratitude and how you can have gratitude in your life. Gratitude for what you have is one of the greatest gifts you can give yourself. And most people spend far too much energy thinking about what they want, what they don't have, what they need in their life. And they spend far too little thinking about what they're grateful for, what's already in their life, what they're already so grateful for and what's already been so blessed with in their world. And so instead of focusing on what's missing from your life, today I want to help you focus in on what you already have and how amazing your life already is. Gratitude, I talk about this all the time. I try to live with a heart and mind of gratitude. I try to instill this gratitude mindset with my children because in a heart of gratitude, you can have so much joy, you can have so much peace, and you have way less negativity in your life when you can have a heart and a mind of gratitude. So let's think about it. What are the benefits of practicing gratitude? Well, they're nearly endless. People who regularly practice gratitude by taking time to notice and reflect upon the things that they're thankful for in life experience way more positive emotions. They feel more alive, they sleep better, they express more compassion, they're super kind. They can even have stronger immune systems. So heck yeah, why not? And an attitude of gratitude doesn't have to be reserved for only momentous occasions, right? Sure, you might express gratitude after receiving your promotion. You might have more gratitude in your life when you have something special happen in your world, like you've been given a gift or that something, you know, you've been given something in your life. But you don't have to be grateful just for the things that happen to you, right? You can show gratitude by simply keeping a gratitude journal, by regularly writing a brief reflection of your day. What are the things that you're thankful for in life? Doing this can significantly increase your well-being of life and life satisfaction. It's amazing to me how good I feel after I've done working on my gratitude. In fact, it's a perfect mood switcher. If I'm feeling negative, if I'm feeling ungrateful, if I'm feeling like the world is just not in my favor at the moment, I start to flip my mind and catch myself feeling those negative emotions and change it up. And so when I can, you know, have that negative thought and feel like, woe is me, blah, blah, blah, and then immediately catch myself and say, no, I'm grateful for, and list off 2 to 3 things in the day that I've been super grateful for that have happened to me, or something that's happened in my week or in my month, I'm able to get rid of the negative things and feel a lot better about life. So you think that just one, you know, some of those findings is compelling enough to motivate and to integrate, you know, people into action of like really just taking action on being grateful with things. But if you're like me, there's this motivation lasts about 3 to 4 days. And then you really have to be super intentional again. You have to be disciplined in the areas of gratitude. And for every time that you maybe lose something, every time you have a negative thing happen in life, because we are living on these two rails of life. I've heard this message a million times over in church, where we go to church at Orchard Hill. And this message it stands the test of time because you are a rail car in life. And just like a rail car rocks back and forth on two railways, that's why there's two of them, you are in that life and you are going to rock back and forth between pain and sorrow and devastation to joy and gratitude and emotion. But here's the thing, you get to decide where and how you respond to situations. So you are going to always tip to the negative side at some point because we're human, we're broken individuals living in a broken world. But when it tips to the positive, that's where you can be in a good thing. In a you get to control that and lean yourself into the good sides of things and switch the negative to the positive just by living with a heart of gratitude. So the best way to reap the benefits of gratitude is to notice new things you're grateful for every single day. The gratitude journaling works because it slowly changes the way we perceive situations by adjusting what we focus on. Now, in the previous episode of Choose Your Eyes, I was talking about our perception is our reality. And so this is a great example. What we perceive to be happening in our world is what is actually happening in our world. Your perception is your reality. So the way you perceive situations by adjusting what we focus on, what you are, instead of looking for the negative things, instead of looking at the woe is me, look for the positive things. Look for the things that have been a blessing for you. And start looking at more of life as how it's happening for you instead of against you. So you might get super specific in your writing when you might say things like,
today my husband cooked dinner for me and it was amazing. I didn't have to cook after a long day of being at work. Or maybe you stretch yourself and you really talk about the things that you're super grateful for in the grander scheme of things, or those tiny little things that have happened in your life that are opening your eyes to the world around you that can deeply enhance your an attitude of gratitude and deeply enhance the practice of gratitude in your life. Make a game out of noticing new things each day. Try to find something new to add to your list. It gets mundane sometimes to write the same thing over and over again. Yes, I'm grateful for my husband. Yes, I'm grateful for my kids. Yes, I'm grateful for the house over my head and the ability to talk to all of you. But what is something new every single day that you notice that you can be grateful for? Because there's a million things in the world to be grateful for if you're looking for them. Being excited about the benefits of gratitude can be a great thing because it gives us the kick we need to get started to make the changes. Now, when I talked before about living in a fantasy or dream world and living in the reality of where we're at, but having the attitude of gratitude means that you can have the attitude, the positivity, the desire to make the changes needed to live a healthier and happier life. But before our excitement kind of wears off on ourselves, you have to take action in the moment. So find the attitude of gratitude, live in the joy of what it is. And then before you start losing your momentum, take action. When we want to achieve a goal, using the technique of like mental contrasting, which means being optimistic about the benefits of a new habit while it's being realistic about how difficult maybe the habit might be, leads us to exert more effort. Recognize and plan for the obstacles that may get in the way. For instance, so if you tend to be super exhausted at night, that might not be the best time to start a new workout routine. But if you get up in the morning and do your workout routine, you're more than likely to have more energy throughout the day. Or if you're gonna do your attitude of gratitude right away in the morning when you get up, like I do, I try to think of something I'm grateful for before my feet hit the floor. That tends to help kickstart my day and make sure that I'm in the right frame of mind to tackle anything that comes at me. The University of Rochester partners in crime, Edward Ducey and Richard Ryan, studied intrinsic motivation, which is the deep desire from within to persist on a task. One of the biggest determinants of autonomy, the ability to do things that they want, so don't limit yourself, is journaling to be feeling stale. Try out new and creative ways to track your grateful moments. So when things get stale, when things get boring, when things get like that, that's when things really start to tip off. So make sure that you are, you know, focusing on something new and positive every single day. When a good thing happens, you can write it down and put it in the gratitude jar. And when you're feeling, write it down so it's something that you can come back to. Maybe put it on a note on your phone, but put it someplace where you're going to be able to find it. And then when things start to be woe is me, or you feel ungrateful for something, now you have something to pull it out from. Isn't that a great idea? So today we talked about attitude of gratitude. We want you to have a gratitude in your life. We want you to be taking action to do things. Most people are going to spend their time in their lives doing things that are not going to serve them. Focusing on the wishes, the wants, the things that they don't currently have. Focusing on the lack in life. I would highly encourage you today to focus on the abundance of life. I want you to focus on the things that you already have. And yes, think about the things that you want to have happen in life, but also think about the actions that you can take to get yourself there. Being grateful for the moment, being grateful for the things that are happening in your life, being grateful for the things that are already blessings for you is a great way to catapult you into the headspace, into the heart space, into the mindset that anything is possible. And that when you have that kind of mindset, that you know that your goals are achievable and that they're much more likely to happen for you because you have the confidence to take the action needed to go get them. So gratitude is what you have, gratitude for what you have is one of the greatest gifts that you can give yourself. So I challenge you today to write below this video or send me a message if you're listening to the podcast form of what you're grateful for. What is it that you love? What is it that you are so grateful for that's happened in your life? What's a blessing that's happened for you and not necessarily to you? And how can you expand on that in the rest of the world? Thanks so much for listening today. And if you want to catch more of what I do here at Choose to Rise, you can find me at choosetoriseup.com. You can head over to Facebook, Choose to Rise Up, right here where I'm posting this. If you're in audio form and if you are here in the video, check out the actual podcast that comes out. Copy the link, share it with a friend, tell other people about it. 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
1: 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You have chosen to be here listening for a reason. I hope you find that reason and use these tips and tools as a stepping stone in order to make an impact in your community and world. Thank you for joining me for the following episode of The Morning Uplift. I'm so glad you're joining me again this morning. I had a wonderful weekend and I hope you did too. I hope you unplugged with your family, because that is exactly what I did for the last 5 days, and it was wonderful. I just realized looking at the calendar that it's mid-August, people. Summer is almost over. What? Where did the time go? Maybe you're feeling that way too. But I just unplugged with my family the last few days. We did some traveling, we saw family, and we just unplugged from social media. And I was really in a reflective state of mind the last 5 days. Do you ever look around at your life and realize just how blessed you are? You just find out that the things that you're obsessing over in the daily shuffle of life are really not that important. And the things that are truly important should be embraced just so much more than what we give them credit for. I remember reading this somewhere. I wanted to read this for you today. It really puts all of that I just kind of said in perspective. I read this somewhere. It says, if you have food in your fridge, clothes on your back, a roof over your head, and a place to sleep, you are richer than 75% of the world. I don't know about you if you're listening in today. I know I have food, I have clothes, I have a roof over my head and a bed to sleep. That's a crazy statistic. Also, if you have money in the bank, your wallet, and some spare change, you are among the top 8%. Let me repeat that. 8% of the world's wealthy. Also, if you woke up this morning with more health than illness, you are more blessed than the million people who will not survive this week. Whoa, I read this and I am just really blessed. Are you blessed today? Are you blessed beginning your week? I just think it's so important that we remember how blessed we

0: more as we dive into today's topic, because I want to talk to you today about what happens when we don't feel like things are falling into place, when we might feel tired from the journey, and when we aren't receiving answers that we're looking for. What do we do while we are waiting? I ask that question all the time. What is a person supposed to do when you're waiting, when you're in this period of time where you're not getting answers and things aren't moving and things aren't going at the pace that you want them to go? It's so frustrating, right? Personally, I am a very impatient person. I can be patient with other people, but when it comes to things that are near and dear and close to my heart, things that have to do with me, I am a very impatient person. I'm working on it. We're all a work in progress, right? Don't judge me this morning. Maybe you're a little impatient too. I want to fix things when there's something wrong. I'm a fixer, and I want to mend things that are broken, and I like clear answers and logic. But my family and I have been in a season of waiting, and I'm not going to lie, it makes me crazy sometimes, waiting. But this weekend, I was hit with the message that I want to share with you today. Are you ready? What you do in the waiting matters. If you're taking notes, okay, either mentally or on paper, I want you to highlight or bold the word matters. What you do in the waiting matters. So let me play out two scenarios for you today. When we are waiting for answers or the path that we should go, we could do one of two things, okay? Here's scenario number one. We could pout. We could feel bad about our lives. We could stomp our feet. I hope you're picturing, I'm picturing like a little like two-year-old temper tantrum, like, you know, terrible twos. Totally. Do we get this way sometimes? Gut check. You could be negative. You could start wishing ill on others. You know, people do that, like when they're suffering and they see all these other people who have it good, they start wishing ill upon others. I mean, I know you would never do that, but I know there's some people in this world that do that. Do you covet your neighbor when you're starting to feel like you're lost and stuck and you don't have answers? You might become jealous of them. You might become cold and block other people out. Maybe the people who are closest to you. I know when negativity starts creeping into my life or I'm waiting on something, sometimes I block out the people who are most important to me, the people who want to love on me the most. And I don't know why it's so easy for us to block out those people. It's probably because we know they're going to love us no matter what, if you're like me. But we start blocking them out and we might not ask for help. We might be on this lonely island that we feel like we're stuck on that nobody else understands. So if any of that relates to you, you might be suffering from that end of the spectrum. You might just be downright angry at your situation and it cripples you. It makes you not want to move. But scenario two, we could be the people who count our blessings. We can lean on others. This is scenario two. It might cause us to listen. To just wait and listen to what is going on. Maybe listen to what God has to say to us. We might begin by making a list of action steps, things that are in our control. There might be a million things that aren't in our control, but scenario two asks us to make action steps. What can we control? Just sitting and discerning what's going on and discerning what we're supposed to learn from it. Reflect. And here, I want you to listen to this too. This might be the hardest one of them all. To give. When we're struggling and we feel lost, we keep to ourselves. And we might be thinking, wow, our life's really bad right now. Or just, it's hard to wait. That's how it is for us right now. We don't have a bad life, but we're in this season of waiting on a bunch of different answers to things. And it's super hard to wait. And the last thing you think of is, how can I give today? But scenario two asks you to give. Now, I know I'm asking a lot, but I want to remind you that it takes the same amount of effort no matter the scenario you choose. but I best bet you can guess which scenario is more bold, effective, and uplifting. Do you feel like you're going against the grain when you choose the second way of living? That's like, for me, sometimes I'm like, huh, not many people choose this. Some people might think that's annoying or too optimistic of me, but I tend to choose the second option. Now, don't get me wrong. I do my share of stomping my feet and being negative, but I usually snap back pretty quickly and try to see the positive or see the glass half full. But to the world, sometimes going against the grain that way is not popular, but that's good. Because if you're a Christian like me, I know that God calls us to praise Him in every struggle and know that He is the one in control of our every step. Our actions in the waiting take off the control we think we have and show who really is guiding our steps. Isn't that the case? The waiting is for a purpose. So it matters. It's for a purpose. And maybe you're in a season of waiting like me and my family right now. Maybe you're growing weary, or maybe you're growing impatient, or maybe you're acting like the first scenario and throwing your tantrum more than you'd like to admit. Friend, it's okay. You are not alone. But let's try beginning this week with a new perspective. There's so much to learn in the waiting.
1: Mindennapi motiváció a léleknek és a szellemnek a Public House médiától.

morning drink. A cold glass of water gets your system going. 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But really what it is about is just getting started in your day. A lot of recommendations are having at least 8 ounces of water in the morning to get your metabolism running, your system's all set up to go, and everything gets going. I tend to drink my Energize in the morning, which really helps me not only get more energy, but also just get your systems moving. So drink something.

It is the most important meal of the day. It helps all your systems get going. It gives you the energy that you need. And if you're filling your body with the good things, with God-made things, you're going to have a lot more energy in your day as well. Number five is a little lovin'. And here I mean self-love. I mean self-care. Your morning is yours and yours alone. And that first hour that you wake up in a day is going to be the time that is going to be the most important to you. So if you are using your time wisely in the morning, that first 30 minutes, that first 10 minutes can really set the tone for your day. And if you, if you're like me, you'd like to get in a devotional. The devotional that I'm listening to, or I'm reading through right now, is called Bound Blessings. And it's by an Iowa girl. She lives just down the road, about an hour away from me. She's from my husband's hometown, and her name's Madison Bloker. She's really gifted in the area of writing. And so I'm going through her devotional called Bound Blessings. And if you want to get Bound Blessings, you can head to boundblessings.com/books and get it. It's like $10. It's awesome. And I highly recommend this one here. So it's simple and easy. And I talk about it on my stories and things as well. So if you want to know more about it, check out boundblessings.com/books. Anywho, getting into a little bit of loving there, like love, self-love, filling your heart and mind with positive information, whether it's a devotional like this, whether it's good music like we talked about before, maybe it's a podcast, maybe you're just spending that time with God and you're really thinking about all the blessings that you have in your life. One of the things that I love to do when I wake up in the morning is not only do I have a good tune as my alarm clock, it starts the process in my head, but I also think about all the blessings that I've been given. Thank you, God, for waking me up today. Thank you, God, for the blessings in my life. Thank you for this warm bed. Thank you for my husband next to me. Thank you for this house that is the roof over my head. Thank you for all the opportunities that I have today. Starting your heart and mind in gratitude, starting your day with some self-love and some love of God definitely helps the day go a lot better. Number six is the rest of the world. This can be done by skimming the headlines. It can be, you know, the newspaper can be kind of depressing. The news can be things that are going to be, negative in the world. But if you can just like dig into something that is going to lift you up and be positive, like a podcast like this, or an audio book or something like that, limit yourself to the rest of the world is basically what I'm saying here. You don't fill your head with the things that are going wrong in the world, but fill yourself up with the things that are going right in the world. So catch up on the things that are going to help you have a positive day. Another helpful tip for a positive morning and that's going to help you have a positive day is to do your daily to-do list. Take about 5 minutes each morning to write down the things that you need to accomplish in the day. This will not only help you kind of prioritize the things that you have going on, but it will help organize your thoughts and it will kind of help you kind of just make sure your day goes off well. Another thing that I like to do is prioritize that list. I might have a long to-do list of all the things that I need to get done, but when I kind of eat that frog, as Brian Tracy would say, is that I prioritize the things on my list to being the things that are the most important, the things that are going to have the biggest bang for their buck when I'm working on whatever I'm working on. And number eight, and that is exercise. If you're not a fan of old-fashioned push-ups and sit-ups and all those kinds of things, you can at least meditate for 5 minutes. You can do some 10-minute yoga. You can, you know, push play on a workout like I do and get in a 20-minute sweat session or a 30-minute sweat session. Maybe you go for a walk for 30 minutes. Whatever it is, make sure you're getting your blood circulating. Make sure you're getting your heart rate up so you can build endurance and have good heart health. And that's really the point of it, is to just get yourself moving and grooving so you have you have energy for the rest of your day. So those are eight tips. Exercise in the morning, get your daily to-do list figured out and prioritize it, unplug from the rest of the world and focus in on the positive things that are going on around you. You know, get in your devotion time, get in some self-love and gratitude time, eat a fulfilling breakfast, something that's going to energize you and keep you moving. Listen to some positive music, listen to some good positive podcasts, get some good things running in your head, get a morning drink, make sure you're drinking some water right away to get your all systems going and start to wake up to some natural light. If you like these kinds of things, if you're a fan of Choose to Rise and you want to be more of a, you know, part of what we're doing here, you can make sure you like the show. Good morning, Amanda. If you are a part of, you know, you like the show and you want to find more episodes, head over to Choose to Rise and subscribe.
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Thanks so much for joining me today and leaving ratings and reviews and comments. It really helps so many other people find us and just helps us expand what we're doing to other people. 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

0: Manna World. Mindennapi motiváció a léleknek és a szellemnek a Public House médiától.
1: Good morning, Hungary. Welcome to Verse of the Day, a podcast a part of the Public House Media Network. I'm your host, Baxter Colburn. This show is designed to take one verse from the Bible each week and allow us to unpack it further to see how it can apply to our lives and what message God is trying to tell us through this devotion. It is so important to spend time daily in the Word, and I cannot thank you enough for taking time today to grow alongside me as we seek to learn more about our Heavenly Father. Let's embrace God's Word today. Today's verse of the day comes from Romans 12:3. For by the grace given me, I say to every one of you, do not think of yourself more highly than you ought, but rather think of yourself with sober judgment in accordance with the faith God has distributed to each of you. Today we get to keep the party going. We are excited here over at Verse of the Day to welcome Morgan Brill to the episode. She is a phenomenal friend. She is a mother. She is a wife. And someone that loves speaking about her faith. And I'm really excited, as you heard the verse that she has today. She's got some really, really good insights. I was taking notes as I was listening to the episode when she sent it to me ahead of time. So there's a lot of really, really good content that I'm so excited for her to share with you today. A fast reminder, you can find the show by going over to Apple Podcasts or publichousemedia.org. Let's take some time today to embrace God's word today through the words of Morgan Brill.
2: Some context with this verse. It's important to note that verse 3 in Romans is preceded by a powerful concept in verses 1 and 2. And essentially, those things paraphrased are, don't copy the ways of this world and allow God to give you a new way to think. And then you'll fully understand God's mission for you. So do not be of this world, but be of your mission that you are here on this earth to serve purpose, God's charge for us to serve others and be disciples to bring others to him. And then in Romans 12:3, it reminds us that don't think you're better than you really are. Be honest in the evaluation of yourselves, right? So that helps remind us that it's not about us and it's about him. God gives us a little bit of a gut check here in Romans 12:3. This verse is part of letters that Paul wrote to the Christians of Rome to also help them understand the behavior that we're called to have in the eyes of the Lord, which makes it applicable to today because even more so, we live on a sinful earth, and it's great to have a constant reminder and a verse like this to ground us in the fact that our behaviors are going to be different. Our evaluation of ourselves, how we look at ourselves, how we live our daily lives is going to be different. And that's exactly how God calls us to be. In a society that tells us that accolades and money and recognition is what we should receive and what we should strive for, we need to remember that our ultimate purpose on this earth is to live for Christ and to remember each morning when we wake up that what we do with our day needs to help bring others to the Lord or help us bring ourselves closer to the Lord. An example I have of this in my life, it seems applicable because my husband and I are thinking about tax season. Last tax season, our preparer talked to us and he said, do you know how much money you're giving to your church? And we were like, yeah, you know, we're very aware of what we donate and what we make sure that we've pledged to the church, that we give a portion of what we make there. And he made some comment like, well, I wish I was your church, that you would just give us this money. And Sean and I talked a little bit after that. Sean is my husband. And it's funny how when you have conversations with non-Christian individuals, they really put a high emphasis on money and where their money goes. And that really got us to thinking that, you know, I mean, we could save that money. It's attractive to think to save all that money. It's attractive to think that we could use that money for our honor. But that's not what we're called to do. So we had to check the sin that was creeping in and the voices telling us that, maybe this financially savvy individual isn't so wrong after all. But we quickly came to the conclusion that in our daily lives, we're called to use what we work hard for on this earth to help grow God's kingdom. And this verse really reminded me of that scenario. So a couple of things that this verse reminds us to do in our daily lives is to continue to humble ourselves every day in both our personal lives and our relationships, in our interactions with other people, and our professional lives, our interactions when we're at work and in our place of service, when we're making an income and making a livelihood, or creating that livelihood rather for our families. We need to allow God to dictate our decisions instead of making decisions in our daily lives, whether it's personal or professional, ourselves. We need to check ourselves and remind ourselves that we need to go to God in prayer and be reminded that our sole purpose on this earth is to live for Him and not for our own personal gain. And I think that's applicable to a lot of things in our daily lives, and maybe not just income. Money was the first place that my mind went because of my personal example. But the second daily impact that you can take away from this verse is that your worth is found in Him and not accolades, titles, recognition that we might receive. He is our King. There is not a king on earth, even though we treat things like success, material items, money, like our King, and others that put value on you by the things that you have. But that's not who we are, and that's not who we're called to be. We're called to be daily in a walk with Christ, living out the Great Commission. That means our purpose on this earth is to disciple and bring others to Him. It's not to make any amount of money or make any certain person happy based on superficial gain. It's by living minimalistically. How did Jesus live, right? By living and leading by example, spending time with the least of these, being with others and helping influence their decisions and helping influence their thought process and influence what they value and their habits and their interactions to help lead them to His Father. And that's what we're called to do too on a daily basis. And I want to charge you with that as we take a look at this verse, Romans 12:3. So let me just read that one more time. Because of the privilege and authority God has given me, Paul, that is, I give each of you this warning. Do not think you are better than you really are. Be honest in your evaluation of yourselves, measuring yourselves by the faith God has given us. So that doesn't mean to cut yourself down. That doesn't mean to humble yourself to the point where others are able to take advantage of you. That just means reflect on your life. Reflect on your day, reflect on your week, reflect on your month. And where are the areas that you can take a look at and be measured by the impact that you have on God's kingdom here on earth? Be measured by the belief that you have in God's kingdom here on earth, and be measured by the fact that you're serving others and helping bring those people to Christ.
0: Manna Word. Manna Word. Mindennapi motiváció a léleknek és a szellemnek a Public House médiától. 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

fantasztikus popslágerek, csak a Manna FM-en. Ez a Manna Hit. That's right, we're talking to you. Come on now.

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1: Logistics, haulage, golf, bungalows, spires, canals, cows, hay bales, telegraph, wires, pylon power, farmhouse oak, chimneys, still used, domes, satellites, football pitches, faded flags and lots of dogs, neon cross on top of